0: Oh, what a cute song. I like that. That was Speak to Me from Dominique, and that was brought to us this morning by my very special guest, poet, artist, writer, video poem maker, Melody Paloma. Welcome, Melody.
1: Thanks, Lisa. Hello. Thanks for having me.
0: Welcome to Sapphire Stories. Lovely to have you. And we have a live studio audience today as well. So thanks for coming in. Now, we thought we'd have a chat about your fabulous workshop that's coming up. So let's jump into that straight away, because I think people have heard me talk quite a bit about ekphrasis before because of the group that Gabriel Journey Jones ran doing a similar thing in the gallery.
1: Yeah.
0: And I went to a few sessions of that and it was really great. What's great about it is having the prompt. So tell me about what ekphrasis is and then we'll get you to tell us about your workshop.
1: Yeah, great. So it's sort of actually a pretty kind of hard to define term because it's quite sort of contested, but I guess most frequently it's sort of describes or is inspired by works of visual art, and it's kind of most frequently associated with poetry, and I guess sort of loosely, more loosely it can sort of be thought of as the relationship between words and images. But then if you actually sort of go back into, because it dates all the way back to ancient Greece, if you then go back into how it was sort of defined in ancient texts, it's kind of it's talked about as a vivid description of any kind of activity, really. So it could be, doesn't necessarily have to be visual art,
0: right.
1: But I guess the way that we'll be talking about it tomorrow is sort of more in relation to visual art.
0: So ekphrasis itself might mean just describing something so well that you can see it in your mind.
1: A very vivid description.
0: So how are you using ekphrasis in the workshop?
1: Well, we will be doing ekphrasis related activities in relation to the two exhibitions that are on at the moment at SECA by Dennis Golding. Oh my gosh, I just have completely, I'm nervous
0: Seth.
1: To be on Seth Virtual, thank you. So we'll be sort of doing a little bit of a background on ekphrasis and talking about what it sort of means historically and some kind of more contemporary examples of ekphrasis and thinking about how we might kind of push the boundaries of what ekphrasis can mean and can do, and then we'll be exploring that in relation to the exhibitions that are on.
0: And do you need to have a particular kind of art to respond to, or do you think the exhibitions in there are going to be really rich fodder for people?
1: Oh, I think they'll absolutely be rich fodder. They're two very exciting exhibitions. I went to the opening a couple of weeks ago, and I think there's so much there to explore. I think I'm very interested to see the different directions that people interpret the work.
0: So have you run workshops like this before?
1: I've done a little bit of teaching. I taught creative writing at RMIT, and I've also taught programs for Australian Poetry and Express Media, and in both of those instances I've sort of done activities related to ekphrasis and, talking about ekphrasis.
0: So it's something that interests you.
1: Yeah, absolutely. Yeah, I've always sort of been quite interested in the relationship between visual art and writing,
0: Wonderful. So you've taught creative writing at RMIT and you went to RMIT
1: did
0: creative writing?
1: I did, yeah. So I was teaching in the course that I did.
0: Yeah, great. Yeah. And I just wanted to mention that, but you didn't grow up in Melbourne, did you? Where did you grow up, Melody?
1: No, so I grew up in Lismore on the Northern Rivers, and lived there until I was about 19 and then moved to Melbourne,
0: So you did the reverse of what a lot of people do, which they get to the age when they can fly off and they head to the Northern Rivers from the city, you went into Melbourne. That's a long way from the Northern Rivers.
1: Yes.
0: Was that because of the courses that were on offer there?
1: I think, no, I sort of just wanted to get out of the town I grew up in, really. I'd been overseas for about a year and then I moved back home and was living in Byron Bay, and then I was actually studying environmental science for a little while. And then, yeah, people that I grew up with sort of moved to Sydney, and I had one friend in Melbourne and I went there for a weekend and kind of loved it.
0: One weekend is all it took.
1: That's
0: right. I love hearing that as a Melbourne girl myself.
1: Yeah. Oh, yeah, of course. You're from Melbourne, aren't you? Yeah.
0: That is great. Yeah. I haven't been back to Melbourne for a long time, actually. Mm-hmm. Weirdly, a very long time. But I love hearing that.
1: Yeah.
0: That's because I loved Melbourne, living there.
1: Mm. Yeah, I was just there this week, actually.
0: Oh,
1: yeah.
0: Lovely. So RMIT, so you did environmental science in the Northern Rivers, did you? Or?
1: Yeah, I mean, I don't know that I can really claim that. I did like two semesters and then the plan was to sort of, I dabbled in science, but ultimately was a poet. I'm a poet. And then the plan was to sort of keep studying that externally, but I guess got to Melbourne and got distracted by all the exciting things and, was writing quite a bit and, decided to do creative writing.
0: Mm.
1: Yeah.
0: Pardon me, I have a little frog in my throat this morning.
1: Oh,
0: I'm sorry.
1: No problem.
0: So great place to test your teaching chops in a big city college like RMIT.
1: Yeah.
0: So it's great you're coming and running this workshop. And how many people are you thinking will be? It's a free workshop, isn't it, actually?
1: Yeah.
0: Well, just remind people, it's free, people. Yes. Get on it. But how many people do you think will be attending? Or are you cutting it off at a point?
1: Well, it's actually booked out.
0: There you go.
1: But it's worth still going on the wait list.
0: Okay.
1: Or if you are a person that has booked and can't make it, please let us know, because then someone who is on the wait list will be able to come.
0: Mm. Yeah. So how many people do you have?
1: 15, yeah.
0: Lovely.
1: Yeah.
0: So 15 people, and will you be sending them in to look at the art and then bringing them back?
1: Yeah, I think we will have a little look around the gallery first and then come back into the workshop space, discuss a crisis, read some poems, and then head back out and do some writing.
0: Wonderful. I was just going to mention too that as well as the workshop, which is booked out, people, sorry. it's called After Image, by the way, a poetry workshop in a crisis with award-winning poet Melody Paloma, and we'll get to Melody's award in a moment. But also this evening is the South Coast Writers' Centre anthology launch at SECA. Is it not, Melody?
1: It is, yes.
0: Are you in the anthology?
1: I'm not, but...
0: You will be at the launch.
1: Yes, that's right. And there's poems in that anthology from Tideland, which was the Art and Word Project, which is a collaboration between SECA and the library.
0: Yeah, that was a great event too, at the end of that. And Nick Wittick, who I know is a friend of yours, he's a friend of ours here at Sapphire Stories, did a beautiful Tidal performance. I don't know if you videoed it or anything.
1: No, I'm not sure. I wasn't here at the time. So,
0: But
1: I've heard lots about it. It sounded amazing.
0: It was pretty amazing. Mm. And the exhibition was great as well. So it's lovely to see those things live on. And the South Coast Writers' Centre, is that in Thoreau? Is that right? Or somewhere like that?
1: Wollongong? I think so. I don't know exactly off the top of my head, but it's a fair way away, so it's really lovely that they're
0: coming down.
1: Come down for it. Yeah.
0: Yeah. So you can go along to that tonight. There'll be readings and an open mic. And are there any other of your poet friends from Melbourne coming to that?
1: There are. My friend Eva Birch is here as well, who is a wonderful poet.
0: Does Eva have works in the anthology?
1: No.
0: But Eva might be involving herself in the open mic.
1: Yeah, perhaps.
0: She's probably saving herself for that now.
1: Yes, she's saving her vocal cords, that's right.
0: And, of course, Nick and a whole bunch of people who were in the first anthology will be there.
1: Yeah,
0: great.
1: Right.
0: Oh, it's really exciting to have so much poetry happening in the Bega Valley.
1: It is. It's very exciting.
0: There's a lot. So why don't we quickly play another one of your tracks and then come back and ask you to read some poems for us. Maybe some of your favourite ekphrastic poems, maybe some of your poems, maybe some of your friends from Melbourne's poems. Yep. So you've asked me to play a track by a woman called Local Woman, and you've asked that because she is a local woman, I believe.
1: Yeah, so I know her from Melbourne as a DJ, DJ Kaliani, and then she was living in Batemans Bay with E. Fishpool, who she collaborates with a lot as well, who is a Yuin person who is also a musician. And, yeah, I believe they're living back in Batemans Bay now, but I think a lot of this album was made in Batemans Bay. Yeah, it's a really beautiful album called 27.
0: Yeah, and so it's 27 by a local woman, and she has a couple of albums on Bandcamp, and we're going to play Popstar. Okay, here we go.

0: Someone sounding quite joyous there, sounding like on a beach or something. That was Pop Star from Local Woman. And the album's called 27. I love when people bring songs and music that are really interesting. And the first track on the album 27 is Moving to Melbourne. And track 6 is I Was Put on This Earth to Party. So I think we'll be checking that out. That's on Bandcamp if you'd like to have a listen. She has other albums on there as well. So thank you very much, Melody Paloma, for bringing us that music. We'll play some more of your music. But let's hear some poetry. So can you read us some poems that might be really good examples of an ekphrastic moment for us in the studio? Thank you.
1: I thought I'd start by reading a poem by Rilke that is called Archaic Torso of Apollo, which is sort of based around a response to an ancient Greek sculpture of which only the torso remains. So there's no...
0: I have an image of that in my mind.
1: I must
0: have seen it somewhere.
1: And I guess it's... So ekphrasis sort of has its roots in ancient Greece. So the sort of first recorded example of it is Homer's description of the shield of Achilles, which is 130 lines, over 130 lines in the Iliad. So I guess it's a nice sort of reference back to that. It's just a beautiful little sonnet, really.
0: A sonnet.
1: Yeah, wonderful. And then after that I thought I'd read a poem of Eva Birch's from her book Pearl, which then makes reference to this poem. Yeah.
0: So this is a poem by
1: Rilke.
0: Raina Maria Rilke.
1: It's called Archaic Torso of Apollo. We never knew his head and all the light that ripened in his fabled eyes, but his torso still burns like a street lamp dimmed, in which his gaze, lit long ago, holds fast and shines. Otherwise the surge of the breast could not blind you, nor a smile run through the slight twist of the loins toward that centre where procreation flared. Otherwise this stone would stand cut off and cold under the shoulders transparent drop and not glisten like a wild beast's fur and not break forth from all its contours like a star. For there is no place that does not see you. You must change your life.
0: Wow. Mm. That's an amazing poem.
1: Yeah, it is. Mm. Yeah. Mm-hmm. And incredible closing line.
0: Mm.
1: And then I wanted to read Eva's poem, which then makes reference to that poem, I guess because it's really nice to think about ekphrasis as this kind of assemblage of different works and being sort of constantly referential in a way that means that it's never closed, which is something that I really like. Means that the work is sort of never static and is in constant sort of dialogue with other texts. So it doesn't just sort of end with talking about, the work of art that it's referencing. It sort of keeps having a life outside of that.
0: Mm.
1: Okay. So this is Elegy for the Edge by Eva Birch. I woke up at midnight thinking, jump off the edge of the world to fall into the middle of it. My river god said it. My river god is Kanye and Trump and me sitting around a table at a party in the sky. My river god sounds watery, but really he's made of blood and dirt. He smells bad in a good way. River god is always jumping into the world. He's the only person that truly knows the edge, mourns it, bruises and bloodies it with his two different sized feet and his bung ankle. I'm doing it. I'm riding my bike into the creek with you. The water is flowing over my bike basket. My phone is sinking. We are changing our lives.
0: Oh, nice connection at the end there.
1: Yeah.
0: Some great imagery there. And was that a night? I wonder, if only the poet was here, I could ask about the Kanye, Trump and them together. Mm. I find that really intriguing. And
1: it's a bit of a disturbing combo, isn't it?
0: It is, and perhaps the precipice beckons after that dream. But I love the bike. Right now. I love the water coming up over the bike basket. Yeah, that is deep. Image. That is deep.
1: Yeah.
0: Thank you for reading that. They're gorgeous. And oh, I'm excited now. I think I'd like to invite you to read some more poems, Melody. Sure. What do you think? Have you brought some more ekphrastic poems in?
1: Yes. What can I read? Hang on, give me one moment.
0: What was the name of Eva Birch's poem?
1: It is called Elegy for the Edge.
0: Mm-hmm. Thank you.
1: Maybe I'll read an Australian poem.
0: Mm-hmm.
1: Let's do that. I'll read a Ken Bolton poem.
0: Oh, Ken Bolton. All That's right. a name I haven't heard for a long time. Is Ken in Melbourne?
1: I think he's in Adelaide.
0: He's from Adelaide. Right?
1: He's from Adelaide. I don't know if he still lives in Adelaide. Yeah, he was in Melbourne recently.
0: I met him in Melbourne a few times. He and John Jenkins, of course, we used to hang out together a bit. I don't know if you know John. John Jenkins?
1: No, I don't.
0: He's quite a bit older than me. He may have passed, but I will find out. But I love Ken. That's great. Mm. Thank you. Okay, what are you going to read?
1: Okay, it's a poem called Dark Heart. I look in here, this notebook, and see the notes for the last review I did, and note that I am about to write another, though I would rather write something else. I whistle, bop a bit, try not to think of the vast tide of crap the exhibition represents. Check the sky, sear, grey, pale up, one end of the street, almost Neapolitan at the other. Pale but a distinct blue, with some dark smudge stain drifting over it, much closer too than the far blue behind, blown in those paintings from a volcano nearby, almost like flak in the old movies, Goya's mantilla and parasol, and the rumour that nothing lasts forever. It makes the sky darker too, an atmosphere, not a backdrop. A small figure further down Hindley Street is crossing the road. I recognise the coat as much as the figure. But who? It is about time I had a drink with Crab. About time for a lot of things. What to do about this art? I whistle You're My Thrill. The beginning, but whistling it, I end up, as always, with the Perry Mason theme. I think it is so long since I have actually heard it. Instantly recognisable when I was a kid. I thought I didn't like it, now it seems I do, or something cousin to it. You're my thrill, then couldn't it be you? I wonder what the connection is, the key, the pattern, somehow relates, its calming effect when I whistle it. So, resignation, getting on with things. Hate to turn a beautiful tune into a tick, a neurotic response. Though again, luckily, it's only the first few bars I remember this way. The rest of the song is safe, unretrievable when I play it. I smile. This art, then, what to do about it? Inflated in scale, naive, done when its theme is recognised, like slogans for a moral position. As if the viewer should tick a box in approval and move on, perhaps liking it on their Facebook page, their mental Facebook page. Does anybody do that, like it that much, that they could bother to register this vote, their shared concern? I doubt it, but then I am whistling the wrong tune. I read in Dalton Welch the journals of some gypsies he hears coming home from the pub, singing Bye Bye Blackbird, 1946. My father used to sing that song. I love it, the opening notes of the John Coltrane version. My father sang it often enough for me to know the words, Denton near the end. Chopin pours over me from the wireless. Nothing but this small picture will be left of the day. Many years after, people may be able to read then say he was cold. He watched the sunset. He ate a chocolate. But nothing more will be left to them. Today I worried happily, wrote stuff, asseverated, was alive. It was supposed to get cold, but it didn't.
0: That's huge procrastination, that poem. I really like it. I mean, what, it's like I want to write something. I can't write what I'm supposed to be.
1: Yeah.
0: Let's make this beautiful piece.
1: You can definitely feel him sort of meandering through the gallery space.
0: Yeah, and really not liking it very much. Oh, I love that. It's very, you get a little hint of his character too.
1: Yeah.
0: That's great. Can you read us another one? Have you got something
1: sure.
0: else there?
1: Maybe.
0: Otis Rush. That was the name of the poetry magazine he used to publish. Just popped into my head like a piece from a song. I wonder if that's still going. I'll have a look.
1: Maybe to sort of continue on from what I was saying before about ekphrasis sometimes being just referred to as a kind of vivid description rather than necessarily having to refer to a work of visual art. James Schuyler, who's one of my favourite poets from the New York School, he was also an art critic and an art writer, so was sort of heavily involved in the New York art scene, as a lot of the poets from the New York School were. He actually didn't write that many poems that sort of directly reference works of art, but he's sort of always kind of referencing friends of his that were artists, and they're one of his... I've just lost the poem. Oh, no, sorry, I've got it. One of his closest friends was Joan Mitchell, the painter, and he has this poem called The Bluet, which was published before Joan Mitchell's painting was made, which is also called Bluets. But I like to sort of think about them as connected. And then there's The Bluet, and then there's another poem after Joan Mitchell's painting that I'll read as well. They're both quite short, that then sort of talks about this first poem as well as Joan Mitchell's painting.
0: Okay, great.
1: So this is The Bluet. And is it stamina that unseasonably freaks forth a bluet, a Quaker lady by the lake? So small, a drop of sky that splashed and held, four-petaled, creamy in its throat. The words around were brown, the air crisp as a car's table water, biscuit and smelt of cider. There were frost apples on the trees in the field below the house. The pond was still. The pond was still then, broke into a ripple. The hills, the leaves that have not yet fallen, are deep and oriental rug colours. Brown leaves in the woods set off grey trunks of trees. But that bluet was the focus of it all. Last spring, next spring, what does it matter? Unexpected as a tear when someone reads a poem you wrote for him. It's this line here. That bluet breaks me up. Tiny spring flower, late, late in dour October. So you can kind of see the way that he's sort of quite painterly in the way that he writes.
0: The rug, the colours of the rug.
1: So
0: what, can I ask, what is the bluet in that poem?
1: Well, this next poem.
0: Well, tell us.
1: Yeah.
0: Excellent.
1: So then after that poem, Joan Mitchell's painting is made, and then comes this poem, which is called Footnote. The bluet is a small flower, creamy-throated, that grows in patches in New England lawns. The bluet, French pronunciation, is the shaggy cornflower growing wild in France. The Bluet is a poem I wrote. The Bluet is a painting of Joan Mitchell's. The thick blue runs and holds. All of them broken up pieces of sky. Hard sky, soft sky. Today I'll take Joan's giant vision, running and holding, staring you down with beauty, though I need reject none. Bluet, Blue A. That's that one.
0: Blue A. How's Blue A spelled there?
1: B L double O hyphen A Y. Mm. And then after this as well, Maggie Nelson, a contemporary writer, has a book called Bluets, which is sort of prose poems. And she sort of talks about James Schuyler and Joan Mitchell as well. But that book is a kind of meditation on the colour blue. Yeah.
0: Lovely.
1: Hmm.
0: I thought you were going to read a poem then.
1: Of mine?
0: No, of
1: the... Oh, no. Maggie Nelson. No, yeah. I actually don't have that book with me. I should have put
0: it. Intriguing to see those groups of works around... Yeah. Around something I haven't seen. So imagining the, I mean, I guess when he mentioned carpets, it's like clues there. But I love it.
1: Yeah, and again, this is this thing of it being what I really love about this notion of ekphrasis, or the relationship between visual art and writing is this kind of constant conversation and continuation.
0: And then there's the, also the looker who reads the poem before seeing the piece and then sees the piece. That's another layer there too. How about I play Spinning Away, which is a song you've brought in for us, and then we'll come back and chat a bit more about your poetry.
1: Sure.
0: Great. So this is Spinning Away from Brian Eno and John Cale.

0: was Spinning Away from Brian Eno and John Cale. So you're with Sapphire Stories, you're with Lisa on Sapphire Stories, and we have Melody Paloma, our special guest poet, in the studio today. And we've talked about ekphrastic poetry. We've talked about Melody's workshop, which is booked out, I'm sorry to say. Maybe if you get a real rush, you'll have to do another one.
1: Yeah, Melody. Definitely. And you should definitely go and see the two exhibitions there on until the 22nd of August. Mm. And I know Seth is also doing an artist talk.
0: Yes, with Avril Fink.
1: Yeah, and that's on the 15th of August. Mm.
0: So hoping to have Avril in the studio with me then too.
1: Yeah, cool. Yeah.
0: Have a chat about Let's.
1: Yeah. Oh, awesome. Yeah.
0: And art and what she's going to talk about, I guess we will talk about as well. So, Melody, I hope you don't mind. I'd like to find out a bit more about you and your journey as a poet. Mm-hmm. Now, you grew up in Lismore, you said. You did leave there at 19.
1: Yeah.
0: Maybe before
1: if
0: you went
1: or 20.
0: Yeah, okay.
1: But, yeah, I mean, I left, I moved overseas for a little while and then I came back and then I left again,
0: So were you writing poetry or and art and what she's going to talk about, I guess we will talk about as well. So, Melody, I hope you don't mind. I'd like to find out a bit more about you and your journey as a poet. Mm-hmm. Now, you grew up in Lismore, you said. You did leave there at 19.
1: Yeah.
0: Maybe before if you went
1: 20.
0: To,

0: I was really obsessed with art. Like, I spent all of my kind of lunches at school in the art room and...
1: Making art?
0: Yeah, making art. And often, like, the art that I was making was sort of text, had a lot of text in it as well. And I also had this book with a friend that we sort of passed back and forth. We wrote sort of letters to each other, but there were also, I remember there were lots of poems in that as
1: well. Oh, so it was a book that you were filling in the pages. And
0: yeah, so I would write
1: you.
0: Something and then I would give it to him and he would write something and give it back to
1: lovely.
0: Me. And yeah, it was very sweet.
1: Do you still have that?
0: No, I don't.
1: No.
0: I know. And all of my old diaries, like I did a terrible thing when I was like 17 or something and embarrassed of my angsty childhood self and threw out all of my childhood diaries, which
1: in case someone
0: is
1: found
0: so
1: them.
0: Sad. Yeah. I would love to read those. That would be very funny.
1: And so when you got to Melbourne, you were writing more?
0: Yeah.
1: Yeah. Was that because of the environment you found yourself in?
0: Yeah. I guess once I started studying creative writing at RMIT, I sort of became friends with a lot of poets in the Melbourne poetry community, and yeah, that's where it sort of really changed for me. Like I then was writing a lot more, and I guess it was this sort of thing of having, you know, someone to write to, which I don't know, that's actually kind of like a sweet continuation, I guess, of what I was doing when I was a kid.
1: So were you writing to the same person?
0: No, I think I just mean more generally, you know, you're not sort of writing in this kind of isolated way. You're writing for it to be seen by like your peers and friends and and then also, you know, you then have friends encouraging you, like Nick Wittick is a good friend, and Sierra McManus, and they're sort of the reason that I ended up here, really.
1: And bigger.
0: Yeah
1: That's great to hear. And I guess you were writing poems. I guess when you're studying writing, I felt, because I did study at RMIT, it was called something slightly different then, but it was creative writing and editing.
0: Yeah.
1: Love Anya.
0: Yeah.
1: And I felt like the shackles are off. Like now I have permission to do and write what I want to and write more and more.
0: Yeah.
1: So did you start putting ideas for collections together, and what stage were you at, and why did you then at 25 win, where you were awarded the Judith Wright Prize, Poetry Prize? So what was that for, and what were you doing at that time?
0: That was when I think I was in my honours year, or maybe I'd either just finished. I think I'd just finished, and I was writing poems for my honours thesis, and yeah, then one of the poems for that won the Judith Wright, and then I then used that money to buy a car, a Holden Jackaroo, with a tent on the roof, and
1: so great,
0: yeah, and then took that kind of halfway around Australia, and then wrote my book, my first book.
1: So that was actually a direct result of winning that prize.
0: Yeah, it definitely was.
1: That's so great to hear.
0: Yeah, it's very nice. Yeah.
1: So you won that award for one poem.
0: Mm.
1: And do you have the poem with you?
0: I do. I haven't read it in a long time.
1: Would you read it for us?
0: Sure.
1: Thank you. I think that would be really wonderful.
0: Yeah, let's do that. It's called Hyperreactive. Rip through traffic lights in Brunswick to the sound of night lions, sugar strings, teeth to tongue, dust and dog hair and onion skin on the tiles, on the soles of your feet. Reward yourself with a ciggy, put a pillow in the back seat and sleep the whole drive down. Wait for you to say everything went gold. Stay underwater with fat cheeks, herd up the sandflies in wet togs, wildlife needling tires, clouds like dirty cotton balls. Stay in bed until it feels uncomfortable. Let a leaf uncurl in the afternoon shortly before inviting the breeze in. The duplicity of a cliff face.

0: about running in circles while you speak. Long grass the colour of margarine, race leaves in a creek, ticks on a snake head. Forget and almost run a hand through your hair. Barreled yeast on the morning walk, factory clamour. Megaphone rose across the Yarra. In Kempsey I ate molasses and held a hailstone the size of my face, like watching fiction with your eyes closed. Heat in the dark, traverse the mattress, climb up on the roof for a view of the car park, hose down the bricks so you can sleep, orchestrate the springs. Take a trip down a clipped up coastline, set a reminder for the absence of straight lines, keep trying to wake up early, restless headland, maybe 20 whales. Write an obituary for birthdays, remember the weight of bodies, restraint in the AM, agree on a need for skin. An image of mum mincing across the party, that house with the first dead bunny. Boredom in a nail quick. Kick feet together like sticks, oscillate between brainwaves, sand dirtier than imagined. Get your $10 worth. Rain above dirt before it steeps, the smell of wet heat. Tight rubber band around your skull. Lions, lions crying in Brunswick. Eyes shut under sheets, basically. He smelt distinctly of laundry powder. Zigzag screen with a thumbprint. One thing leads to another until it doesn't. Active now.
1: That poem really moves. I feel like I've been on a journey.
0: Yes, all over the place.
1: All over the place. So, what, west coast of Melbourne, Kempsey?
0: Yeah. Yeah,
1: colds, hailstones.
0: Yeah.
1: Watering down bricks to cool down. I guess. That is like, that had me really moving in my seat, actually.
0: Mm.
1: Yeah, great.
0: It's wow. A bit of a restless poem, I think.
1: So, were you in Melbourne at the time?
0: Yeah, I was in Melbourne at the time. Yeah.
1: Yeah. And then you took off for how long when you're in your Jackaroo, did you say?
0: Yeah. It was 3 months. And then I wrote sort of most of the poems while I was away, or kind of early drafts. And then I actually edited them here when I first moved here.
1: Mm-hmm.
0: It was just after Nick and Sierra had just moved back up here after they had their daughter, and they were living in Brogo on a property called Violet Hill, and they sort of invited me to do a kind of informal residency over a summer, where they sort of said, why don't you just come and stay with us for a summer, and you know, we'll house you and feed you and you can do something creative.
1: How great is
0: that? And then I edited the book then I didn't leave.
1: And the book is called?
0: It's called In Some Ways Dingo.
1: In Some Ways Dingo.
0: Mm-hmm.
1: Okay. Is that the book in your hand?
0: Yeah, it's very old. I mean, I don't love this book anymore, but anyway.
1: In Some Ways Dingo. I'm intrigued. How beautiful. I'm holding a poetry book, people, so I'm being a bit quiet and reading the back. I'll have a read of it a bit.
0: Yeah, sure.
1: Would like to read it. Thank you for sharing that poem. I loved it.
0: You're welcome. Thanks.
1: I saw your mum mincing across that room.
0: Oh, yeah.
1: Yep. I think I've seen my mum do that.
0: Yeah, we've all seen a mum mince across the party.
1: Isn't it great with poetry that you can just catch these little glimpses and you know exactly what is being told to you.
0: Yeah, that's right.
1: Thank you for that. And I hope you come on the show again.
0: I'd love to.
1: And we could talk about the New York school, actually.
0: Yeah, that'd be great.
1: Learning about those guys, mainly guys,
0: was one of the favourite things. Well, yeah, I'm disappointed, actually. I meant to read, I feel like, Frank O'Hara and John Ashbery are sort of the most sort of, they're heavily referenced in relation to Ekphrasis, but then there's all these very amazing women poets of the New York school who don't get mentioned as frequently, who were doing really amazing things across the intersection of art and writing, like Alice Notley and Barbara Guest and Bernadette Mayer.
1: I love her. So, well, perhaps we can focus on the women.
0: Yeah, that'd be nice.
1: Yeah, or maybe we could do the women of the language poetry school, like Lynn Hajinian.
0: Lynn Hajinian,
1: yeah. Yeah, poets like that. That would be great. Yeah. Okay, let's plan that. Future poetry moments, people. Well, we're going to run out of time now, unfortunately. I could keep talking all day about poems. So, yeah, let's do it again. Thank you so much, Melody, for coming in.
0: Thanks now, for having me.
1: Now, the poetry workshop has booked out, as I mentioned, but...
0: You can go on the wait list, though.
1: Go on the wait list. So contact the library.
0: Free, so people may cancel, yeah. Or you can do it just through the website. You can... You can go on the library website.
1: So do that, people. But also head to SECA tonight from 5:30 to 7:30. There's readings and open mic, and it's the launch of the South Coast Writers Centre's anthology, Shapeshifters. And it sounds great. So you can book on there. It is free, but book because I think they will be catering for it. So I think they'd probably like to know how many canapes to make and how many chairs to put out. So the other thing I want to mention is, and thanks to Nick Wittick for sending me the reminder, is that the following weekend is, of course, the big normal monthly kind of poetry weekend in the Bega Valley region, which is the Side Pocket Poetry moment on Saturday the 27th from 10 till 12, and that's a regular every month, as is Ocean Mike, the open mic poet's breakfast at the Tathra Hotel in beautiful Tathra on the Sunday from 9 a.m. till 10:30 a.m. as well. So that's the 27th and 28th of June. But for now, I might play a little tune. Actually, no, we're going to go straight into a movie review.
0: Sure, I'll just say go and see Seth and Dennis's exhibition as well.
1: Yes. And you've got time. It's on for until August. So you've got, like, I think they're on for about 8 weeks, aren't they, the exhibitions? Yeah. It opened last Friday night. I've heard great things.
0: Yeah, it's really amazing.
1: And then, of course, keep your ear out. And I'll remind everyone, I'll remind my lovely listeners about the talk with Avril Fink at the gallery. So I think we'll go straight into Jamie Forbes's movie review. Because, you know, when you start talking about poetry, time just flies. Hmm. So we're almost at the end of the show. So I don't know if you know Melody, but Jamie Forbes is a local writer, musician and actor. And he sends us a movie review every week. He loves a scary movie. and this is about Hokum, this one. He did. We did Obsession last week.
0: Is Hokum the new Australian one, or am I getting confused?
1: Actually, I think when I watched the trailer, I thought the accents were Australian. So we'll have a look at that while it's playing. So this is Hokum, reviewed by the wonderful Jamie Forbes.

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1: And now it's time for Movie Night with Jamie Forbes.
2: First time in Ireland.
3: My folks
4: came here for their honeymoon. Always wanted to come back.
3: I don't know if you've noticed, but there are some oddballs walking around this place.
5: There are worse things than strangers out there, Yank.
6: One of the members of staff is missing.
3: What about the honeymoon suite?
7: Damien McCarthy came late to the horror feature business, not directing his first full-length film, Caveat, until he was 39. This might account for the very methodical and deliberate way he sets up his scares. Perhaps he's never been in a hurry. He likes to set up his close, grimy worlds and settle you into them before he unleashes the jump scares. Caveat is about a troubled loner who takes a job as the carer for a disturbed woman in a spooky house on a secluded island off the Irish coast. There are creepy dolls and corpses in the wall, ghosts and claustrophobia. It's excellently cheap and very nasty, and on Shudder, if you're brave enough, announcing McCarthy as a welcome new addition to the freaky fold, both as director and writer. His follow-up, Oddity, is also pretty terrific. It's on Shudder as well, and it's about a blind clairvoyant who runs an antique store specializing in creepy objects and is trying to figure out who murdered her twin sister. There's another spooky house, more claustrophobia and ghosts, plus a super scary golem that you're always positive has just moved. Just a little, didn't it? It's very tense and a slow burn. Again, typical McCarthy. Now comes Hokum, McCarthy's first foray with international financing and production partners. Producers Roy Lee and Steven Schneider were involved with It, The Ring, Paranormal Activity, Insidious, The Grudge, Late Night with the Devil and Weapons, among many other horror heavy hitters. It's the tale of a grumpy writer named Ohm. McCarthy used to be an electrician. Perhaps this is why he withholds his shocks. He's trying to come up with a decent ending for his latest trilogy. While writing in the dark, as you do, he sees an apparition of his mother and decides it's time to head to Ireland and inter his parents' ashes in the spooky forest by the spooky hotel where they once honeymooned. Ohm is played by Adam Scott, whom you'll know from Step Brothers, Party Down, Big Little Lies, Parks and Recreation, and of course Severance, and whom you may not know has a very silly side, his occasional podcast with Scott Aukerman, You Talkin' You Two to Me, and its highly amusing descendants are ridiculous fun. Scott embraces the scuzz in this role. Ohm is a pretty horrible dude. In one scene, he burns the hand of an admirer with a candle-heated spoon just because the guy bores him, and he's clearly relishing it. Just like McCarthy's other films, this is dark, gloomy, suffocating stuff, and just like Ohm, you're never quite sure what's going on or if anything is actually going on at all. There are ghosts and missing persons and murder, corpses crammed into the dumbwaiter and witches in the basement. But there's also trauma, magic mushrooms and writer's block. Is Ohm in his right mind? Is anybody in this creepy place? Damien McCarthy isn't, and we're all the better for it. Hokum is a good horror movie, but don't go expecting the big easy scares of It or the Conjuring movies. This is slow, deliberate and spooky, more in line with the damp, close uneasiness you've loved in The Witch, Midsummer and that all-time bat-crap crazy king of folk horror, The Wicker Man. It'll get under your skin and stay there. It's great that the Picture Show Man is keeping us tapped into the best horror around. Can't wait for Obsession and Backrooms. I always suspected Jesse had a dark side. Thank heavens for it.
8: I can't find a way out. I keep hearing something. I think there's someone down here.
7: 8 more reasons to not eat the mushrooms you find in the forest out of 10.
0: I can't can't believe how many kind of inadvertent references to fungi have been happening since the Fungi Festival started. And every second thing I play refers to mushrooms. But thank you very much, everyone, for joining me today. Thank you to my guest and my studio audience. So my guest was a lovely Melody Paloma, who you will hear more from because we're plotting, which is great. And we had a studio audience here as well, which is really exciting because I think I'm allowed to say her name now. Eva Birch is in the studio. And Eva, will you be reading at the event tonight?
9: I think so, yeah.
0: So thank you very much for joining me. I'll just toddle off now into the beautiful, little bit gloomy day, but it feels kind of special today. I mean, every day is special, isn't it? So thanks again, and I'll see you really soon, like next Friday. No, I'll see you on Monday at 9 a.m. Thanks. Goodbye for now.

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2: 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I've got a rattle in my car somewhere.

0: you.
1: Thank you very much for having us. Really appreciate you coming out on a school night.
2: That's right.
1: Thank you for having us, and hopefully we'll see you again sometime.
2: Absolutely.

Women on the Line, produced at 3CR, acknowledges the people of the Kulin Nations, true owners, caretakers and custodians of the lands from which we broadcast. We pay respect to elders past and present of the Kulin Nation and we recognise their unceded sovereignty.

Welcome back to another episode of Women on the Line, a national feminist current affairs program. We're produced and presented by a range of women and gender non-conforming broadcasters from 3CR in Naarm, Melbourne. We're broadcast across the continent on the Community Radio Network. I'm your host for today, Scheherazade Bahloul. This week, we travel to Nablus in the West Bank in Palestine, where we hear from Mace, who has worked 40 years at differing women's unions across the West Bank, but particularly in Nablus. After October 7, the occupation designated the support work that she did for the women's union as supporting terrorist organisations, and suddenly May found herself imprisoned and incarcerated by the Israeli occupation forces. She now is on the outside and now volunteers with a local women's centre in Nablus, where they work with displaced women from Gaza and they work with formerly incarcerated women and provide support for gender-based issues. We have the honour of sharing her story on Women on the Line, and we thank Malak for the generous translations she provided. And we also thank Tutu, who conducted the interview with Mace in

0: اسمي مايس، أسيرة محررة من نابلس فلسطين.
1: Her name is Mais. She's an ex-prisoner.
0: أنا تعرضت للاعتقال.
1: She was imprisoned 3 times. The first time she's mainly from Hebron, so she was studying at Hebron schools. But the first time they arrest her with some other group of girls and boys at that time at El Mascovia area. And at that time, she says that the administrative occupation was not very harsh like these days. At that time, they take you for administrative period. If they cannot prove any accusation, any guilt you have committed, they will release you. Mm-hmm. So she was occupied for Shahrian for 2 months only. And then she was released with other girls and boys because they couldn't accuse her with anything officially.
2: And this time?
0: في كمان مرة وأنا أول ما تزوجت 89 مرة.
1: The second time, the first time she was still single in Hebron. The second time she was newly married and pregnant with her first daughter. And they took her from the place of her work, the union for Union Committee for Women, for Palestinian women. She was working there and they were arresting her from there. And they stayed in Nablus prison for how long?
0: Only 1 week.
1: 1 week. They arrested her for 1 week and they couldn't also approve something against her, so she was released.
2: What happened with your daughter in this week?
1: She was pregnant in her 7th month at that time and she got really extremely sick while she was arrested, and throwing up and all these stomach diseases. So at that time, she says, not because they are so good, but because they don't have time for sick women, they gave me some medicine to stop that illness in her stomach and throwing up all the time, because they don't have time to deal with sick women. That's the only reason they gave her treatment. But they were hitting and yes, at that time. They didn't recognize, they didn't respect that she's a pregnant woman. So they hit them, but when they saw that she is completely sick, they stopped and they gave her treatment.
2: Did she see a doctor or just?
1: They just gave her some medicine with painkillers and that's it.
2: And this time?
0: No, very difficult.
1: Well, this time was really the most difficult one because of the war, because of the situation of the country, because all of these accusations about if you maybe put a post on Facebook talking about this, the Palestinian situation, they will accuse you that you are trying to make troubles or you are trying to make the public opinion against the occupation, so they will arrest you immediately. So she was expecting that this is the reason why they took her. And she was expecting that she is going to stay in the prison from 5 months to a year, because these accusations take this long with the occupation laws. So at that time when they knocked on her door, she realized that she's going to be in a very difficult situation because of the war. And after the war, they became even more savages. They treated people more and more harm. They all the time making it very hard and difficult for the prisoners. So after this, she was cuffed and blinded her eyes and put her inside the jeep. She started to think, okay, how am I going to survive now? I'm not going to think about anything, but how to survive and to pass this period and this stage of her life.
2: You were focused on survival and you couldn't think of your family that was behind you.
0: خلاص أخذت قرار بدي واجه بدي
1: It doesn't mean that she forgot everything about her family. Always in her mind, no one forgets his family. But at that stage, you only think, how am I going to survive? I am in a very, very difficult now situation. The family is out; they can manage. But I am the one who is in, and I have to stay strong to survive. To confront, because if they feel that you are weak and you are surrendering, they will use this against you. So you need to stay strong and to face the accusations to defend yourself and to survive inside the prison.
2: It's very strong.
1: Yeah, we saw her family situation after she was arrested. Wael and her son because she has one son and the other are daughters like me. So her son was so, you know, when Wael, her husband, was telling us the story, me and Atta, we started to weep, because I remembered as well, because I have one son and he's so attached to me, yes, like her son is attached to her, you know, always the one son so attached to his mother. So he, Wael, was telling us what his her son was doing. He refused to hug her because he was denying that she's leaving. So he was in a very bad situation, and me and Atta, we started to weep and to cry because we couldn't. And they tried to look so strong in front of her so she will not be collapsing. They just asked her, just take care of yourself and be strong, we will be fine. So it was really very bad situation. It's not easy for any, especially the mother, you know.
0: Yes.
1: The mother is always the one who is all the house standing on, even the husband. Mm. Even if you see the husband very strong, the mother is the one who is behind all this. So if they took they take the mother, and you will feel that all the house collapse. It's not easy, the mother absence. Yani. So it was a very difficult situation for her and also for the family, but she couldn't show them this for the occupation. Because they will use her weakness against her, you know?
0: Yes.
2: And this is happening to mothers in Palestine.
0: Yes,
2: there is.
1: And she was trying to make it easier to her and herself. She was saying, okay, at least my kids are grown-ups, they can take care of themselves. Mm. Although we are so attached to each other, but when she saw other cases like mothers who has newborns, who were breastfeeding maybe, or whose kids are 5 years old, 6 years old, all the time crying, wants their mothers. She feels that there are even more difficult cases than her case.
2: And your friends, some of them are still experiencing this.
0: Yes, yes. يعني في واحدة يعني صبي صاحبتي كتير كتير بنتها تركتها.
1: One of her friends, who is now still in prison, also the father is in prison. So it's an only child, and now she is with her aunt. Mm-hmm. After her mother's arrested and also her father arrested, now she's with her aunt, and she has now a difficult case, because even before she has difficulty in speaking and in expressing herself, now this is even much harder, because even when she expresses, she's more violent. Mm. She started to be more violent. She cannot. Yes, once we brought her here to the center to make a good time for her, and she accepted to talk with them a little bit, although she is now refuses to talk to people, and she has a phobia now from people gatherings. Mm. One of the journalists who were here, he was trying to talk to her, she escaped. I was there, I saw her. She escaped under the stairs. She didn't want to talk to anyone. Mm. And she's having a very hard and difficult time in the absence of her parents. When they first arrested her, she stayed 4 days at the Sharon Investigation Center. They investigate her. And she was in an individual cell, only her. And she has a blood pressure, the disease of high blood pressure. And she got that in the prison, and she was screaming, I'm dying here. They say, no, you will not die, nothing will happen to you. But when they saw her so screaming, they bring a doctor, and they gave her only a half of a pill, only a half of a pill for her high blood pressure. Yani, I think that the purpose is just to torture her, not to let her die, but to torture, and not to heal her, you know? They want to torture her. So they gave her only small piece of the pill as a medicine. After the Sharon investigation, 4 days in the Sharon Center, they took her to the moon. And she says, also, we were investigated as well there. And they started asking me, why you are posting things on Facebook? And she said, you have my phone. If I did, show me. I haven't done anything. I don't know why I am here in the first place. Mm. So they took her after that to the Damun prison, and the soldiers, they were changing their clothes themselves. So she said it was very, very humiliating the way they change our clothes. And she said, maybe because I'm a little bit older than any other girls, they didn't cross a lot of borders, yeah, a lot of violations with me, but the other girls, yes, it's like harassment, yeah. Sexual harassment with them, yes. And they do it in a very humiliating way. When they take their clothes, they throw it in the garbage. And they tell her, here, your clothes are in the garbage. And then they took her to the cells with other women, where she is officially imprisoned now. She's in prison.
2: And they didn't tell you what your charges are because it was administrative detention. And the effects of not knowing what the end date is. Like, can you talk to administrative detention?
1: To be administrative arrested on an administrative case, it means that you never know what your charges are. And it's really difficult on you because you will keep thinking, what have I done? Mm-hmm. Why I am here? Why I am in prison? And how for how long? Because the administrative doesn't mean fixed period. You may stay there for years on that accusation, and you don't know exactly what have you done. All the time thinking, what I have done? And I was really so convinced when I'm in prison that I'm going to stay more than like years in prison. She never, thought that she's going to be free in any way soon. So that's very difficult on her.
3: You're hearing Malak, who is translating the story of Mais, who was imprisoned in Israeli occupation prisons. She now volunteers with the local women's centre in Nablus, and this is her story. Across these stolen lands now called Australia, you're listening to Women on the Line. We now return to listen to more of Mais's testimony of her experience in the occupation prisons in Palestine.
2: We don't have to talk about it, but if you can mention the conditions inside.
1: Well, in general, the arresting, the occupation rules and situation and conditions are very, very difficult. As soon as you are in prison, they started to humiliate, hit. And she says that the period when she was arrested, it was almost the memory of 7th of October. At that day, they did a lot of torture for them because they took them all out. It was very cold. And she's also, she's sick. She has something wrong with her legs. So they took them out and make them sit on their knees, and they cut their eyes and their hands, and they started humiliating them because of the 2nd of October. And if they ask for medicine, they ignore, as if they haven't heard anything. And for some time, she says, we are 95 women, three rooms. We go only for 1 hour to take a bath. If anyone of the girls take a longer minute, they will prevent all of them from taking a bath next week. Can you imagine that? So can you imagine that 95 women has only 1 hour to take a bath, they don't have any treatment, only they have their towel and their tissues, and they don't have a brush for their hair. They used to brush their hair with a plastic fork. Can you imagine that?
2: Wow.
1: Yes. Nothing, no basic. In general, it's a very, very difficult situation. And nowadays, not soup. معطيكم صابونة.
0: صابونة كل أسبوع.
1: Yeah, every week one piece of soup.
0: طبعاً النساء في
1: شيء. Yes, about cleaning, nothing. Very, very bad. One piece of soup every week. And for example, we are women, so we need our periods. So they need the. They need the
2: pads.
1: Not just only pads, they need to clean all the time. Because they, for example, they don't give them anything to clean their body, and you may understand what I mean. They don't give them enough pads, maybe two buckets only for 10 women. And if these 10 women get the period that week, that month, it will not be enough, of course. If they want to harass them even more, they just come to the room and take all of these back. Can you imagine that? They give them very, very little, and if they want to harass them even more, they take everything back. So, and for example, they don't give them anything to clean their body, and you may understand what I mean. They don't give them enough pads, maybe two buckets only for 10 women. And if these 10 women get the period that week, that month, it will not be enough, of course. If they want to harass them even more, they just come to the room and take all of these back.

0: reach a conflict.
1: Sometimes they try to entertain themselves a little bit, play some sport inside the cell, laugh and talk to each other. And they used to watch them through a small window of the cell. If they don't like it and they just want to harass them even more, they come and look the cell and prevent them from doing all of this and prevent other stuff to get in the cell. Very bad situation. They used to have windows inside the bathroom and inside the room, and a small window in the door itself where they put the food for them. After they put the food, they closed it again, and also the windows inside the cell and the bathroom. They closed most of it and only kept small part of it. So when it's so hot inside, they go to next to the window one by one to breathe. To breathe, you know? And that made them even more depressed because they couldn't play sport, they couldn't speak to each other because they are very good, they cannot breathe, so they cannot talk, they cannot do any activities. And nowadays, she says, even after the 7th of October, before the 7th of October, they used to have maybe cell phones inside the cell. I remember my uncle, when he was in prison, he was talking with us on the video call.
0: No.
1: But these
0: before.
1: Days, nothing.
0: Before
1: these days, no cell
0: October.
1: Phones. Yeah, and if someone is in a prison, you cannot talk to him unless he's released. Nowadays, nothing. That days, you used to have to go to the yard, maybe to play sport, to talk with other prisoners. Nowadays, nothing.
2: How big is the cell that you have, and how many people are inside?
1: They were only 3 beds and 7 women. They used to have like 12 rooms when she was in the prison, and they were 95. Prisoners, women prisoners. Nowadays, there are Jewish women who are dealing with Hezbollah and Hamas and maybe and Iran. They took 3 rooms from these 12 rooms for these Jewish people who are women who are dealing with the terrorist organizations. And only now 9 rooms left for another 20 in 90. Now, when Mace was in the prison, they were 95 prisoners. And after the deal, the only 10 left. Now they are back to 90 again, with smaller rooms and less rooms. So it's for sure it's even more difficult on them. When she was in prison, she says nowadays even it's more difficult, because when she was in prison, when they used to go this hour out, they were free-handed. Nowadays they are cuffed.
0: Yes.
1: Well, she knew from at the beginning they were not aware about the deal because they didn't have anything, any source of information. Mm-hmm. But one of the girls who was going to the court, her lawyer told her that we are not going to charge you today because you are going out with other women because of the deal with Hamas. So she came back to the prison very happy, telling everyone we are leaving with the deal. So, and also at that time, soldiers were punishing the girl for telling other girls to make them happy. Mm. So at that time they were, at least they gave them some hope that they are leaving finally. And she says it was like Thursday, and then Friday and Saturday it's weekend, so no news. On Sunday, one of the girls have another court. She came back running. She says, we are leaving the prison today. So they were very extremely happy that they are going to leave. But the thing that the bad thing was that they were, playing a little bit, manipulating their nerves, For example, they go to Mice's room and they say only few names of the girls who are leaving, and that's it, and leave. So the other girls start to collapse. We are not leaving. Although they are leaving, but they don't tell them immediately to make them even more, psychologically devastated. So at the end, they left, but they kept the women from Gaza, although they were very, very encouraged that since the deal is from Gaza, so they are leaving, but unfortunately, they didn't leave. And when Mais and other women were asking about women from Gaza, they said, don't interfere. Then you just only take care of your own business, don't ask about other women. So they left to sustain them for another 7 hours before they were released. Mm. When? In Aufar prison. They kept them for 7 hours before they were released with the Red Cross buses. At that time, she says, a lot of harassment happened there because they all the time keep shouting, we have just released you because we had to, not just because.

0: we want to, and we have all your names, always threatening them that anything, any word comes from any one of you, we will arrest you again. So where they're threatening, hitting, and, you know, harassing them even more. At the end, they reach the buses and they can, they contacted their families to come and pick them. Yes. But it was very, very bad experience, of course.
1: And so now when the army comes to Nablus, are you thinking it could be for me?
0: At the beginning of her release, yes. Anytime they are close her to her house, if she hears their voices shouting, she says, okay, they are coming back for me. So she dressed up and wait for them and then find out that it's not for her, for someone else. But now Yani, she's trying to cope even more, a little bit more released. But she sometimes think about it. After she was in prison, they closed. After when she was in prison, of course, they closed the association where she used to work because they consider it a terrorist organization. I told you yesterday about it. So she felt that she's now worthless. She used to work like for 40 years. She was working since she was 20 and now she's 60. So 40 years in field work and then find her unemployed, found herself unemployed. So it was really very difficult stage psychologically for her. She was so affected because now she's doing nothing in her life. So she was very stressed and after a while, and also other associations didn't receive her in their places because anyone who has in his CV anything related to occupation and to political stuff, they don't accept him in other associations. No support for these people. So in the Women's Support Center, they afford her to become a volunteer into Rathiyat project for women from Gaza, for imprisoned women, for women who has talent and has no income or who are leading families. They started this project to help them financially and psychologically as well. And the Women's Support Center asked her to be a volunteer to be controlling this project and to be the advisor of this project, and she agreed because she finally felt that it's a very good chance to feel that I'm doing something in my life, you see. And she had a library in her neighborhood, and at that library she started to sell things for like stationery for children, and now she feels a little bit that she's alive because it's not easy to be independent woman for this long life, long years, and now you need to take money from your kids or from your husband. It's not easy. So now Yani, it's more even better situation for her. And by the way, the Turathiyat, a project that Mace is talking about, is a very important project. As I told you before, it was like an idea for when we saw Gaza women working like very beautiful, like intelligent handcrafts, you know, and we were thinking, why not to help these women to make their own project instead of waiting for someone to help them? So this is where the idea started from. So we as a center, we started to think about how to help these women and to live in dignity at the same time and to do a project in our center. So we invited these women, we gave them a little bit training, and we announced that some other women, they can come, ex-prisoners, maybe families of prisoners who has women who can do such things, and also families who led by women, who has no men to finance or to do the expenses. So we targeted all these groups of women in the center, and we tried to help them with some stuff and with some training.
1: This is perfect. Thank you so much.
2: And that was Mace, who was sharing her testimony of her experience in Israeli prisons, occupied Palestine. We thank Mace very much for sharing her story with us and with our listeners. And we also thank Malak, who has provided the translations on site in Nablus. Tutu, who's a friend of 3CR and who has travelled to the West Bank and conducted this interview. 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

and welcome to the Sound Lounge. Movers and groovers of the Bega Valley, mums and dads, boys and girls. Strap yourselves in for the next 3 hours from some groovy tunes here in the Sound Lounge on the Snail. And we're going to be here to 5 o'clock on your community radio station, Edge FM. First up today, we're going to have Sir James Paul McCartney. Had a birthday yesterday. Paul was born on the 18th of June, 1942, in Liverpool. Of course, he became worldwide famed, being a member of the Beatles, bass player, shared all the songwriting and lead vocal duties with John Lennon, and they were probably one of the most successful composing teams ever, along with Jaggers and Richards, I would say. And of course, in 73, he had a new band. They were called Wings, and they had a fantastic album called Band on the Run. Happy birthday, Paul.

Yes, the Beatles, featuring lead vocals by Sir Paul. And of course, Paul McCartney had a birthday yesterday. He was born in Liverpool, taught himself how to play piano, guitar and songwriting as a teenager. And then having been influenced by his father was a jazz guy, played a bit of stuff. Also was in the rock and roll, people like Little Richards and Buddy Holly. And he began his career when he joined John Lennon's little skiffle group called the Quarrymen back in 1957, which eventually by 1960 evolved into the Beatles. And as they say, the rest is history. And yeah, Paul sort of ended up being the main leader of the band. He was a bit of a control freak, and he was the one who loved experimenting in the studio with band, you know, albums like Sgt. Pepper's Lonely Hearts Club Band. And let's play one more from that fantastic Band on the Run album. This is Helen the Wheels. Sir Paul.

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Yes, the Trisexual Soul Champs from 1990 off their Go Girl album. Three great saxophone players, Marquez Gaisanov, Grady Fats Jackson and Seal Austin. All great. Yes, pre-saxophone players get together and put out an album with a few guest singers on it, but we did have Fat Man's Blues, and that track was Cherry Race. You're in the Sound Lounge with a Snail. Let's have a little bit of Aussie music. This is PJ O'Brien, lives in Sydney but originally from Perth. Learned his craft in Perth, watching all the blues guys there, but moved up to Sydney many years ago, and this is an album he put out in 2005. It might have been his Blues People was the name of the album. I think it was his debut album as a solo one. We're going to play the track One and Only, PJ O'Brien.

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it.

Yes, the incredible vocals of Etta James, recorded live at the New Era Club in Nashville, Tennessee, back in 1963, and that track, Oopa Badoo, is a track that Billy Thorpe made a staple of his live acts, but that was about 10 years later that Billy Thorpe was doing it. Etta James kicked it all off with 7 Day Fool, and that was back in the days bands wore tuxedos. Oh, where we're going to go now? Let's go with a little bit of Uncle Archie Roach with the track Beggar Boy.

Yes, the Eagles, the title of their 1976 album, Hotel California, which was absolutely massive, that album. And I can, some songs you can remember the first time you ever heard it, and that was, I heard that in Tasmania up in the northwest corner, a place called Marawa. It was a rainy, I think it was an Easter weekend, and the guys in we were camped there, and the guys in the band next to us had a cassette player, and they had that particular album. That's the first time I ever heard the Eagles, really. Hotel California, and before that, Uncle Archie Roach with A Beggar Man. It's about 12 minutes to the hour of 3 o'clock. You're in the Sound Lounge. Time for the gig guide. Not much on. It's a very skinny gig guide. Must be winter time. Tonight up in Batemans Bay Soldiers Club, we've got drive time on there from 7:30 to 11. The only thing locally happening on the gig guide is the slow session at the Tafra Hotel from 6 o'clock to 8 o'clock. So you want to strum along and play a bit of music with a whole lot of other people who sort of, it's basically a massive jam. Encouraging beginners, really. Saturday, the

of June. Of Men and Monkeys are at the Maringa RSL from 8 p.m. The Midnight Special Band up at the Alpine Hotel at 8:30. I think, if my memory serves me correctly, Alpine Hotel is up there in Cooma. Greg Q at Club Sapphire, 6:30 to 9:30. Mojo with the Imperial Hotel Bombala from 8 o'clock. Drive Time, Bateman's Bay Soldiers Club from 7:30 to 10:30. 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Dave Berry, Club Malua at 6. Coastal Fringe and One Tree Churros. I think it's the One Tree Inn at Churros Heads from 7:30. Excuse me. Sunday, the 21st of June, Solace and Songs, Bermagui Mudworks. Yeah, that's just south of Bermagui, from 3 to 6. It's a fundraiser for Lily's album, with Nia, Cody Munro, Moore, Tim McMahon, a bunch of young people getting together so they can raise some money so Lily can record an album. Sam Fletcher is at the Telva Valley Winery and Ale House from 11 o'clock. Claude Teese at the Bermagui Country Club from 1 to 4. Change O'Tree at the Tafra Hotel, 3:30 to 6:30. Whiskey and Whiskers at the Long Stocking Brewery in Pambula there from 1 to 4. That's your gig guide. That's what happens in winter. Basically, not a lot happens. That's what happens, not a lot. Let's get on to a little bit of the old Doobie Brothers. We're going to take it to the streets here in the Sound Lounge.

Yes, the Gavin Owens Show. With Gavin's big band, Gavin, the trumpet player, with the track Best Worst Day. Yeah, we all have those occasionally. Self good, end up crap. Usually involves a car. Let's have a little bit of Brian Knight with Lawrence Scott and Mick Moody. This is a classic. A lot of people have covered this one. Take this, Emma.

what's done. Well, it ain't no trouble of running around till the day you die. Plenty of time to lose your mind. Plenty of trouble. You got the white ball blue. You got too much truth.

Yeah, White Boy Blues by Mick and Peter Green. Just love that stuff. And before that we had Brian Knight and Lawrence Scott with Take This Hammer. Like I said, people from Peter, Paul and Mary have covered that. It was an old sort of a folk song, but a lot of people put a little bit of a blues spin on it. It's about 15 past, so about 15 minutes to the classic album. And this week we're going to go all the way back to 1968 with the band Ein Butterfly, Innegarda de Vida, in 15 minutes time. But in the meantime, we're going to have some 15 minutes of Jeff Beck off his 1975 album Blow by Blow. And Jeff Beck would have had a birthday next Wednesday. He was born on the 24th of June 1944 in Surrey, England. Sadly checked out 3 years ago, 10th of January 2023. Jeff, yeah, it was just all of a sudden, no one saw that one coming. And his output was mainly instrumental stuff focused on innovation sounds and yeah, from blues, rock, hard rock, and all sorts of stuff.

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Yes, Castle Rock, off an album that saxophone player Joe Houston put out back in 1994. The album was called Return of the Honk, and of course Joe Houston was one of those really early rock and roll guys. Disappeared for about 30 odd years and resurfaced when guitar player Otis Grand tracked him down, and they recorded this fantastic album, Return of the Honk, Otis Grand and Joe Houston. Right, it's classic album time. Every week at around 3:30 I put on one of my old records that I haven't played for years. Used to give it a good wash, clean up, and this one's come up a real treat. And I'm talking about the album I'm Butterflies, the artist from 1968. The album is In a Garden of the Vida. I'm going to play B-side, which is all one track, the title track, In a Garden of the Vida. Yeah, the legend has it, organ player Doug Inglis wrote the song, and he was totally out of it on red wine, and he slurred the intended lyrics to the drummer who misinterpreted In a Garden of Eden. He thought it was In a Garden of Eden, so hence the song and the title. Enjoy psychedelic rock from 1968 here in the Sound Lounge. In a Garden of Eden.

this, I'm Butterfly with the classic Inagada Da Vida, all the way out of 1968. That's the classic album for this week in the Sound Lounge. And of course, yeah, that was the beginning of us psychedelic rock. It was only lasted a few years, but Pink Floyd came out of that movement and they morphed into Pink Floyd. And of course, back then it was only a four-piece band: Iron Butterfly, Doug Inglis on the organ and the vocals, Ron Bosby on the acoustic drum kit, and Phil Taylor Kramer on the bass, and Eric Baran on the guitar. Yeah, they formed in San Francisco back in the day, and they experimented a bit, but they settled on that lineup. That was probably their only really big hit. The rest of the album was pretty ordinary. All the there's five tracks on side A, but because

0: that is the classic In the Garden of Eden, which was meant to be In the Garden of Eden, but it's a love song, apparently. Let's have a little bit of Rolling Stones. There's some live stuff. I'll get your ya-ya's out. Midnight Rambler.
1: Oh,

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Yes, the Kinks, you really got me. And lead singer, main vocal man in the band, Ray Davies, has a birthday tomorrow. He was born on the 21st of June, 1944 in London. And the Kinks were a pop band. They were in for many a years and started out in the early 60s, along with his brother. Brother played the lead guitar in the band. But these days, Ray goes by the name of Sir Raymond Douglas Davies, along with Rod Stewart, Sir Paul McCartney, Sir Mick Jagger. When we were young, they were the anti-establishment guys, but now they're knighted. Let's have a little bit more of the Kinks.

Yes, The Doors. Off the album simply called The Doors Era, their first album, Break On Through to the Other Side. First track on that album, great album. And what we had before that, we had a couple of tracks from The Kinks, titled Waiting For You and All of the Day and All of the Night, celebrating Ray Davies' birthday tomorrow. Still with us, so Ray. Up next, our local talent, Edge FM, every week tries to promote one of our local artists. We call it Local Artist, Local Album of the Month. And this month is, of course, Felicity Dowd. Built Like Us is the album. She recorded it back in 24, and I keep forgetting. I mean, Rod Motby, he produced it, plus he plays guitar and bass on it and programming. Haven't heard of Rod Motby in years. I can remember he was a young lad first come on the scene, a really, really hot guitar player back in those days. Everyone wanted him in his band. I haven't heard him for years, but still obviously around. Okay, let's play the last two tracks of Felicity's album. There's six tracks on it. Porcelain and Honeycomb and Glue. Felicity Dowd, local talent here in Bigger Valley.

this local talent, Felicity Dowd, and that's off her latest album, Built Like Us. The last two tracks, Honeycomb and Glue and Porcelain, and of course she gives a big shout out to Rod Mockby at Tracking Dog Studios for producing the thing for her, and because Rod played some guitar, some bass, some programming. Yeah, great stuff, local talent. Let's have some B.B. King. This is from 1988. The album was called King of the Blues. We got the track. Undercover Man, a B.B. King.

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1: 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Ooh.

is the late John Hammond. It's sadly not long, that long ago that he passed away. Great blues guy of the States. That's off an album he put out in 95. The album was called Found True Love, and that track was Howling for My Darling. John Hammond, fantastic talent. Did see him once at the Basement. Absolutely amazing. Another person I saw recently, Harry Max. Take This Hammer from 2017. That's where he sort of put strings on everything. Something a little bit different. And kicked that off with B.B. King from Undercover Man was the track. It's about, we've got about 20, 25 minutes to go here. And then I'm taking 3 months off, heading to Thailand, chasing the sun. Even though it is monsoon season over there. Up next, Brian Wilson. Yes, went out a birthday this tomorrow. Sadly checked out last year. It was just about a year ago. He was 83 years of age, but born on the 20th of June 1942, down there in California, along with his two brothers. They filmed the Beach Boys, and this at the time was the most expensive single ever produced. I'm talking about Good Vibrations from the Beach Boys. Happy birthday, Brian.

Tathra Tyres and Auto have been servicing motor vehicles in Tathra since 1993. 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

0: this Lazy Lister. We've heard the track Strange Things, and of course Lazy Lister would have had a birthday tomorrow. He was born on the 20th of June 1933 down in Louisiana. Checked out at the age of 85 back in 2018. Yeah, did have the pleasure of meeting Lazy Lister and doing an interview. He did a couple of promos for me way, way back when he came out to the Rumour Blues Festival. He was born Leslie Johnson, but like all blues guys, he got a nickname, Lazy Lister. And that track comes off Excello, that's a record label, harmonica, blues variety, and it's a double album. It's got just harmonica players that played on Excello record label, guys like Jimmy Anderson, Lazy Lister, Jerry McCain, Big Boy Warren with Sonny Boy Williamson, Old Sonny Boy, Little Sonny, and Whisperin' Smith. Gotta love those blues guys' nicknames. Let's have a little bit of a Luther Allison middle life stuff from 1995.
1: The honors for having traveled the furthest to get here to play for the Chicago Blues Festival tonight, having just flown in from Paris this afternoon. A former Chicagoan who is here to prove that you can take the blues man out of Chicago, but you can't take Chicago out of the blues man. Please welcome Luther Allison. Yeah.

Yes, Luther Allison live at the Chicago Blues Festival back in 1995. Yes, he was originally from Chicago, but he moved to Paris and lived in France, where he had a really good career. He wasn't doing too well in the States, and very intense guitar player and vocalist, Luther Allison. I saw a YouTube clip with his son Bernard just recently, with I think it went on for about 10 minutes. And that was recorded in Germany, I think, quite a while ago. Okay, that's about it for the sound answer. Take us out this evening. We've got Kenny Neal, a blues guy from the States who's had a heart attack about 10 days ago, but he's recovering well. He's still in hospital, but he's high intensity, and he's going to make a comeback. This is an album called Hoodoo Moon that he recorded back in 2002. I'm a blues man. Kenny Neal, take care. See you in... start of October, I'm off to Thailand. 3 months, sun, warm weather.

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stand and the cars go by. Some of them honk and some just wave high. It seems like life and the cars both just passed me by. Hitchhiker, you know, no special place to be going. I just go whichever way the wind's blowing. It's hot today. 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Maybe I'll just stay here where the green grass is growing. Hey, here comes another car. I wonder, is he slowing down? Hitchhiker?

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Is this the sky that I reached out for? 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Hey, here comes another car. Hitchhiker.

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0: I'm just arriving at Roddy Lee's Vault of Vinyl for the Pophead's Hour of Power. Hope he's in.
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1: 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Hey, Jane.
0: Yeah?
1: 1976 was 50 years ago.
0: Unbelievably so, Roddy.
1: Those were the days of arena rock, the emergence of punk rock, the height of disco, and a year of iconic album releases.
0: So Pophead's is focusing on 1976.
1: Indubitably, the music of 1976. It's time for us to count down the Hot 30 albums of 1976.
0: So stop the clock. We're disembarking in 1976, 50 years ago.

0: I laid my heart on the line.
1: 1976, 50 years ago, and today, the final episode in Pophead's Hot 30 Albums of 1976, where Roddy will reveal album number 2 and album number 1. So without further ado, reveal please, the number 2 LP on Pophead's Hot 30 Albums of 1976.
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1: Yes, as in television commercial, 15 seconds in length.
0: Aha!
1: Bowie had just finished filming The Man Who Fell to Earth, and inspiration for TVC15 came from the scene where his character, Thomas Jerome Newton, sits in a room full of TV screens all tuned to different channels. The album's cover art is a still from the film.
0: And this album is number 2 in Pophead's Hot 30 Albums of 1976, David Bowie's Station to Station.
1: And here is the third single lifted from the LP, Stay.

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1: The final track on Station to Station is a cover of Johnny Mathis's 1957 hit single, Wild is the Wind. My personal favourite is the version released by Nina Simone in 1966. Bowie's, too, is fantastic. And here it is, Wild is the Wind.

0: This is Jane Arakawa.
1: That's you.
0: And Roddy Lee.
1: That's me.
0: And the Pophead's Hour of Power. Today it is episode 8 of 1976, 50 years ago, counting down Pophead's Hot 30 albums of 1976. And today, Roddy has named Station to Station at number 2, leaving only number 1 to reveal.
1: Jane, released in 1976, our number one album and number one in Australia for 18 weeks. It spent over 2 years on the American Billboard album chart. It sold over 5 million copies in the US alone. In 1976, Boz was the buzz and his album was Silk Degrees.

0: takes me back, Roddy, to 1976. Wonderful days full of sunshine and innocent happiness. Ah, the memories.
1: Jane, you're giving me the lowdown.

0: So this Pophead series comes to an end. The hot 30 albums of 1976.
1: And our final play from Pophead's number one album of 1976 is the final track on side two of Silk Degrees, We're All Alone by Boz Scaggs.
0: Roddy Lee, Pophead's musicologist, thanks for the memories.
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1: 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My name is Cameron Menegoni, and I'll be here with you across this next hour to bring to you 60 minutes of all new Australian music. That's because The Local Source is powered by AMRAP, the Australian Music Radio Airplay Project. 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But coming your way on the program today, the heartfelt electronica from Kira Lee. We'll be hearing from no-wave punk outfit High Control Group, as well as the folky flavours of Tom Woodward. All of that and more coming your way here on the program today. Let's get into it, though, with a tune coming from The Halves. This one is their latest single. It's called Trackstar. Cameron Menegoni here with you on The Local Source.

you are tuned into The Local Source. My name is Cameron Menegoni. I'm here with you today, taking you through this hour of all Australian music, only just scraping the surface of what is to come your way here on the program. During our short but sweet time together, we heard at the top there to open up the show from a band who were birthed in Meanjin, Brisbane, but now call Nam Melbourne their home. It's a hearty serving with the ribs of post-punk alongside the skin of indie rock. Together, they're called The Halves. Following on from their self-titled EP back in November of last year, the band have recently put out a new driving track. The tune there from The Halves is a number called Trackstar. In the middle, we were hanging out in Nam still with a rising pop rock artist of Charlotte Bridey. DUI is that fun lover number. And then also on the tail end of that opening bracket of The Local Source here for this week, we did hear from Amar from Attaballoo, Perth. The new track Scatter reflects the feeling of being unable to untangle one's thoughts and emotions. It's the second single from an upcoming EP and also marks the first release which features their own vocals. And I am loving that soulful reflection by Amar with the tune there called Scatter. Hope you're having a good time. A big shout out before we go any further to the Community Radio Network for their tireless efforts behind the scenes in getting this program and many others like it out into the ether all across the country. We couldn't get so many vast flavors of Australian music out into the four pockets of the continent if it wasn't for their tireless efforts behind the scenes. We're going to keep things in Perth at the moment and keep on that kind of soulful R&B flavor, this time from a musician who blends gospel, hip-hop, and other vibes into a contemporary soulful sound. This one from Dre, it's a track about moving forward and not feeling salty about the past. This is Keep It Moving by Dre. You're here on The Local Source.

I meet in mind, it seems to have a lot more time. Connecting deep, the true divine, repeating this simple line, exceeding abundant and greater, even if this means later. I'm

We're going through all the facets of the human emotional spectrum this week here on The Local Source. In your ears just then, we did hear from an artist who was born and raised in Adelaide, but currently is residing in Los Angeles, California, from Takara with Not Your God. Just before that, coming out of Canberra, a musician who for the past two decades has been putting out music that floats somewhere between Baroque folk to fuzzed out lo-fi gems from Tom Woodward. The latest track there, Broken Neck Blues, captures the raw fragility of songwriting, leaving the bare bones quite sincere and vulnerable on what is a deeply emotive tune from Tom Woodward. Once again there, Broken Neck Blues. And also in the mix at the top of that bracket, hailing from Perth and blending gospel, hip-hop and R&B together for a fresh new sound from Dre with Keep It Movin'. You're here on The Local Source. My name is Cameron Menegoni. Hope you're having a good time so far here on the program. Don't forget, if you are an Australian musician who is keen to further explore the huge world of Australian community radio, get your music up onto amrap.org.au. It's a completely free website. And if you are a broadcaster out there, a volunteer like myself who tirelessly wants to dig deep into the huge vault of Australiana music, amrap.org.au is the resource that should be at the top of your list. Let's keep things going here as we hear now from another Melbourne outfit, this time a homage to the weird suburban retro-futurism of early new wave acts like the B-52s and Devo. This one here from High Control Group, it's called Digital Dogpile. More to come, don't go anywhere.

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2: 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At the top there, from Melbourne Outfit High Control Group, taking their cues from the great roborock bands of the 70s and 80s, like the B-52s and Devo. The track there, Digital Dogpile, they have a record coming out in late June. So keep your ears open if you are keen to hear more of that. In the middle, the sunny indie rock vibes of Tahi, based in Hobart in Tasmania, exploring the exhaustion of feeling trapped in recurring relationship patterns with someone who keeps you at arm's length. You've got to love a tune which is full to the brim of emotionally direct lyrics and some strong melodic hooks. Chasing My Tail there from Tahi. And also on the tail end, dare I say, of that bracket, a vibrant Melbourne-based ensemble that brings together artists from Australia, Senegal, Cuba, and Mali. Orsikuma Beats is their name. They have a record coming out very, very soon called Jutna, and that track there is a number called Stand Up. Don't forget, though, if you are listening to this vibrant exploration of music, don't call it African music, nor call it Western music, because it is worldwide music. It's complex and multifaceted, as the experiences of those individuals who have recorded it. Once again there, Orsikuma Beats with Stand Up. You are listening here to The Local Source. We don't have long to go during our time together here on the program, but don't forget, you can listen back to this episode and many others like it, courtesy of the Community Radio Plus app, which you can download for free onto your favorite handheld device. And listen when you're on the go and tune into stations in your area. That's the wonder of digital technology in the year of 2026. Things have come far from little old community radio days. Let's hear something now of the more dancey variety. This is from Kira Lee. This track is called Happy.

Right at the top there, coming out of NAMM Melbourne, we did hear the latest from the indie dance pop artist of Kira Lee with their new tune. That's a number called Happy. We then headed up into far north Queensland to hear from Mossman Mob, a collection of young kids who recently undertook a intensive 5-day creative residency with Desert P Media, which brought together not only young people, but elders, knowledge holders, school staff, and community members to have an intergenerational yarn around history, country, culture, well-being, identity as well. And from that session, they birthed a brand new single there called Still Believing, a track which is designed to be heard loud, to be shared live, and to be celebrated by the Mossman community. From Mossman Mob, that track, Still Believing. And also in the mix there as well, from O Daisy out of Melbourne, the garage punks of a fierce new number called Just Say. Unfortunately, that does bring this episode of The Local Source to a close. I have one last track for you from DB Longing. This one is called Sweet Boy. My name is Cameron Menegoni. I'll be back, same time, same place, next week on your favorite community radio station.

45 RPM, the hits from the 60s, 70s and 80s. That's the vibe disco, mullets and some very questionable fashion. Hello, I'm Wes Jang.

0: 45 RPM, spinning the hits before TikTok called them vintage. And just like your requests, I guess they're vintage too, eh? Let us know what you'd like to hear on 1-800-045-RPM. That's 1-800-045-776. Now, a few minutes ago, Joanne called in for a solo hit from a former member of the Monkees. What did you want?
1: The song I want is Joanne.
0: Michael Nesmith. What's your connection with that?
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0: 45 RPM, where oldie is a compliment, not a category. Michael Nesmith and the First National Band with Joanne. His biggest solo hit here, reaching number 3. Rio made it to number 4, and Silver Moon to 11. And of course, he wrote Different Drum, the Stone Pony song featuring Linda Ronstadt that we heard earlier. Now this hour, Ward has a fun quiz about an Australian band associated with pseudonyms, and one of its members took his stage name from a Sydney landmark. And Newman looks back at a year of explosive cultural change, the debut of Countdown, and Bon Scott stepping up as AC/DC's frontman at Brighton Le Sands. What year was that? You'll find out when we play one of the biggest tunes from that year next on The History of Pop on 45 RPM.
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3: The original William Shakespeare was best known for his plays, but the Australian pop singer William Shakespeare is best known for the airplays of his two 1974 hits, Can't Stop Myself From Loving You and My Little Angel, both penned by ex-Easy Beats Harry Vander and George Young. In the meantime, ex-Easy Beat lead vocalist Stevie Wright returned to the charts with Evie Parts 1, 2 and 3, an 11-minute song also composed by his ex-bandmates Harry and George. It was the year's biggest-selling local single. In November 1974, ABC TV took a chance on a new Top 40 music show under the guidance of Ian Molly Meldrum. Countdown became an Australian institution. About the same time as its debut, Skyhooks was at number one with their first album, Living in the 70s, and also having success with the single of the same title. The band was actually the first group to appear on the first colour edition of the show in 1975, when Countdown moved to its regular Sunday night spot. One of the year's biggest selling singles came from English singer Alban Stardust. He began his career as a rock and roller called Shane Fenton. He was actually born Bernard Jury, but as Alban Stardust, he found fame in 1974 with My Cuckoo.
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0: 45 RPM, the show that makes nostalgia sound cool. George Harrison, What Is Life? One of three number ones he scored. My Sweet Lord and Got My Mind Set on You with the others. And yes, Olivia Newton-John also had a hit with What Is Life. Coming up, we look at the biggest 45s on this day, 50, 60 and 70 years ago. Next, Wood returns with a fun quiz, focusing on an Aussie band that covered Elvis, Roy Orbison and Chuck Berry. The quiz, next on 45 RPM.
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3: Alrighty, time to limber up the laughing muscles because this week we're saluting one of Australia's great purveyors of pop, puns and perfectly unhinged party anthems. I'm talking about Mental as Anything, a band with more wit than a pub trivia team and more hooks than a tackle box. Well, the same rules as always applies. No prizes, no pressure, just breaking rights and the warm glow of musical smugness. Today's quiz comes courtesy of Dave in Noosa, who reckons Aussies should enjoy life, live it up and probably turn the radio up as well. Fair call, Dave. Let's see how we go. Question 1. Which of the following songs was not recorded by Mental as Anything? Rock and roll music, I Fought the Law, Working for the Man, and Just Like Romeo and Juliet, which is the odd one out. Question 2. Mental as Anything has two surprisingly strong connections to Elvis Presley. Name them both. And question 3. The Mental song Live It Up went from an Aussie classic to a global hit after appearing in a movie. What was the movie? What was happening in the scene? And for bonus breaking rights, what was the song's peak position on the Australian charts? Meanwhile, I'm going to grab a breather while the maestro spins you some thinking music. And now the answers. Question 1. Which of the following songs was not recorded by Mental as Anything? Rock and roll music, I Fought the Law, Working for the Man, and Just Like Romeo and Juliet. Which is the odd one out? The answer, the Mentals recorded all those songs except I Fought the Law. So yes, the Law won that one. Question 2. Mental as Anything has two surprisingly strong connections to Elvis Presley. Name them both. The answer, according to the late great Greedy Smith, Mental as Anything made their live debut on August the 17th of 1977, the very day news of Elvis Presley's death reached Australia. And 10 years later, in 1987, the band paid tribute by releasing their own version of Elvis's classic ballad, Love Me Tender. And question 3. The Mental song Live It Up went from an Aussie classic to a global hit after appearing in a movie. What was the movie? What was happening in the scene? And for bonus bragging rights, what was the song's peak position on the Australian charts? The answer? Live It Up exploded internationally after appearing in the movie Crocodile Dundee, soundtracking an exuberant 1980s party scene set in New York City. The song climbed all the way to number 2 on the Australian charts. Now here's the kicker. Despite all those hits, Mental as Anything never actually had a number 1 single. Amazing. Once again, the chart positions don't necessarily measure legendary status.

So how did you go? One correct answer, that's fundamental. Two, good on you, you're officially a creature of leisure. And all three, that's monumental as anything. If you'd like to send in questions for a future edition of 45 RPM, email us at request@45rpmradio.com. Thanks for playing along. I'm Ward Lake, and this has been 45 RPM, where the records spin, the memories return, and every song has a story. 45 RPM.

45 RPM, tunes you can sing along to all day, including that one from Huey Lewis and the News. A number one hit featured in Back to the Future as Marty McFly skateboards to school. And, of course, it pops up in the sequels as well. And all I ever wanted, now let's check out the biggest tunes of the week in Australia on this day in years gone by. 50 years ago, ABBA dominated the charts with the biggest hit of the year. 14 weeks at number one and a launchpad into global pop history. Can you hear the drums, Fernando? I remember long ago another starry night like this. 60 years ago, Bobby and Laurie hit the top for 5 weeks with Hitchhiker, after early singles were credited to Laurie Allen.

And 70 years ago, a song from Kurt Weill and Bertolt Brecht's Whitney Opera became a standard for Louis Armstrong. He recorded both a vocal and an instrumental version of the song, which were spliced together for this Coronet 45.

like a sailor. Did our boy do something rash? Suki Tawdry.

0: 45 RPM with What a Wonderful World, a hit twice in Australia. Number 4 in Adelaide and 8 in Melbourne in 1968, but nowhere else. Then 20 years later, thanks to the movie Good Morning Vietnam, it shot to number 1 in every state. Next hour, members of Goanna and Red Gum record a song that helped spark a national political movement. And in Aussie Legends, Renee introduces one of the country's most adept songwriters. Aussie Legends and Lost 45s, coming up on 45 RPM.
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6: In a huge week for world motorsport, Lewis Hamilton has claimed his first Grand Prix victory for Ferrari, while Toyota has conquered the 94th running of the Le Mans 24-hour classic in one of the closest finishes in endurance racing history. It's all coming up today on Inside Motorsport.

Lewis Hamilton has delivered a stunning maiden win for Ferrari at the Spanish Grand Prix in Barcelona. The seven-time world champion executed a bold three-stop strategy to perfection, using a well-timed virtual safety car to vault himself into the lead. Hamilton then pulled away relentlessly, crossing the line nearly 20 seconds clear of George Russell, with Lando Norris completing an all-British podium. The victory ends delivered a stunning maiden win for Ferrari at the Spanish Grand Prix in Barcelona. The seven-time world champion executed a bold three-stop strategy to perfection, using a well-timed virtual safety car to vault himself into the lead. Hamilton then pulled away relentlessly, crossing the line nearly

0: whilst running second. Hamilton spoke to F1.com following the race.
1: It's really, really hard to try to be like really present at the moment and really live in the moment. It's hard to believe that we just did that whole long race and we came out on top. It's just wow. I've been hoping and praying for this moment and working towards it really hard with the team, and just such great dedication from everybody. I can't believe get my first Grand Prix win here in Barcelona. It's such a privileged position to be in, and something I really will never forget.
0: It was a race for Lewis Hamilton where everything went right.
1: Yeah. I mean, of course, we were fortunate with the VSC, but I think we were quick enough. I think you could see at the pace at the end, I think we were quick enough to battle for position, and I think unfortunately the VSC ultimately robbed us of a proper battle. But I think safety at the VSC, and then the pit stop coming out ahead, and after that just no looking back. The car felt great, and the last two stints were really, really strong. I was closing the gap to those guys before when they stopped, and just phenomenal job from the team. So huge thank you to everyone back in Maranello.
0: George Russell was handed second place with his teammate's retirement, and he spoke about that.
2: Yeah, I mean, first, a huge congrats to Lewis. He had an amazing race, obviously, on an offset strategy to us, but deserving winner. Today, outside, the pace looked strong at the beginning. I felt under control, comfortable in the first 10, 15 laps, and then just struggled on the hard tyre, but a bit of a day. I'm glad to be back on the podium.
0: Lando Norris 4. The McLaren team finished in third position. He was happy to get the points, even if he didn't have the third fastest car in the field.
3: Yeah, of course, unfortunate for Kimi. That's life in 2026, I'm afraid. I'm just happy, you know, I have to be there when it counts. I gave myself opportunities to just, if they ever fought and had anything, I was there. I didn't have the pace. We don't have the car or the pace at the minute to challenge them. But I was there if anything happened, and there to make the most of any opportunity if it arose. But just very happy to be back on the podium. The pace was obviously good enough for P4. So a good day for us, good points, and I'm happy with that.
0: And for Kimi Antonelli, a disappointment as the championship leader was unable to finish the Catalonia Grand Prix.
1: Yeah. I feel a bit empty, to be fair, right now. It's what it is. Races are like this, and it comes and goes. And for sure, the pace was good today. I struggled a little bit in stint one, but stint two and stint three, I felt I had quite a lot of pace. And of course, it's a shame because also it was with, three laps to the end. So we were almost there. But as I said, races are like this. It's no one's fault. And now we look forward to the next one.
0: The next round of the Formula One is in a week's time over in Austria. To Le Mans now. And Toyota is back on top. Toyota returned to the top step for the first time in 4 years, winning an epic 24-hour battle decided by just 10.9 seconds, the closest outright finish in the FIA World Endurance Championship history. It was the number 7 Toyota GR010 hybrid driven by Nick De Vries, Kimi Kobayashi and Mike Conway that surged from deep in the field and survived a tense final hour with BMW and Cadillac. Kobayashi brought the car home to secure Toyota's 6th Le Mans victory and restoring the brand's formidable winning record. The sister number 8 Toyota completed the podium behind the number 20 BMW, while Ferrari, the defending champions, were never in contention. Conway, Kobayashi and De Vries sent this message on their social media feed.
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0: So a landmark weekend with Hamilton triumphant in red for the first time and Toyota in red, reclaiming the Endurance Racing's biggest prize. Two iconic teams, two statement victories, and a motorsport season around the world that just keeps delivering. In the supercars, Brock Feeney is the championship leader as the series heads up to Darwin. That was following a dominant performance in the Tasmanian round of the championship. And Feeney spoke about that as he heads into this weekend.
1: Yeah, it was great to get another win in Tassie. Felt like it had been three rounds, but it felt like an eternity, to be honest. So we'd had some decent results over in New Zealand, but we hadn't really unlocked that pace that we've been looking for. So to get a win in Tassie was great. You know, hopefully we can build a bit of momentum off it. Felt like we're starting to head in the right direction with this Ford Mustang, and no better place to be going than Darwin.
0: So with Triple Eight now in Ford's running up the front of the field, is the work done, or is there much more they can find out of their new Ford?
1: I'd say we've got a fair bit more work to do still at the moment. I think we're heading in the right direction. I'd love to say with full confidence that we're going to go on an unreal run here, which is certainly the hope and what we're aiming to do, but we're still learning this new car. Even from Tasmania, there's certainly things that we can still improve on. So I think Darwin's going to be a real good test for us. Darwin and Townsville is really going to set up, I think, the rest of our year. So it's really important for us to have a good round in Darwin. Obviously, absolutely love heading up there. I've had a good run in the past couple of years. So I think it's certainly a good way to put it to the test.
0: Feeney has been dominating the Hidden Valley round over the years, and he has won six of the last seven events up in the Northern Territory. He is certainly now going to be leading the charge for the Ford drivers, who he expects to be right on his hammer.
1: Yeah, I think for sure we're taking Ford back to the top. I think that's a plan for all of us Ford drivers, but certainly for myself and everyone here at Red Bull Ampol Racing. We've had an unreal run. We've won the last five races, and we've sort of been able to dominate the Gen 3 era up there, which has been awesome. So for me, the goal is to go there and try and win the Triple Crown once again. But yeah, first things first, get back up on that top step.
0: And what about the heat in Darwin? How much is that going to play a factor on the weekend?
1: Yeah, the heat's definitely a big thing. I mean, we're going from 10 degrees in Tassie to about 30, 35 degrees in Darwin. So it's always a little bit of a shock to the body this time of the year. But look, if you're out fronting Darwin, it's actually quite pleasurable. So that's certainly the plan, to have a fast race car, get out fronting clean air and look after yourself. But you know, there's a lot of a tyre deg that comes from the temperature, and for sure, with three races over the weekend, especially two long ones, it's not easy on the body, that's for sure. Training-wise, you start to do a little bit of heat work just to try and acclimatise yourself for it. I do lots of sauna, don't know how much that actually helps, but I like to tell myself that it does. So yeah, we try and do as much as we can from the car side to keep it as cool as possible and make sure that we're nice and comfortable in the car.
0: We'll be back next week with more from the supercars. That's all we have time for this week on the show. Until next time round, keep smiling and bye for now.
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Yeah. 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

0: I'd just like to take this opportunity to say how much we at the station appreciate the support of our sponsors to keep Edge FM on the air. 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

There's a place where the truckies stop night and day, and a path leads down to a sandstone wall. It's the Lights on the Hill Memorial. There's countless bronze plaques on display, truckies' names and the dates they passed away. There's a kindred spirit flows through them all at the Lights

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the final blow from fate that really turned the old man's twisted mind. He was ridiculed in barrooms, he was laughed at in the street, still searching for his friend across the land. Till someone found him dead one day beneath a table in a park, with a collar and a chain clutch in his

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1: They're racing. First away is Pain in the Neck, followed by What a Bore. Then comes Who Cares What the Quinella Pays. 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

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But my thoughts keep drifting backwards along the valley floor, along the roads I've travelled for 50 years or more. Of those brave old men and women who blazed the valley track, tread softly for a moment as you turn the waters back.

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Well, good morning, folks, and welcome to Booze Country Muster on this beautiful morning in the valley. Yes. No frost, no rain, and woke up and it was brilliant. Yeah. And what a week of weather we've had. All different, all different. And a special good morning to Moggy there. Yes, Mog. It was nice to get that phone call through the week. And I am glad you're still around. The old Mog. The old Moggy there. He's a unit, this fella. And good morning to my old friend Colin Lorraine out there. I hope you enjoy your breakfast out this morning. And of course, Pauline out there at Brogo. I hope you're up listening. Mel and Lindy. And of course, all my other devoted listeners out there. I hope you're going to enjoy the show. I've got a good show lined up this morning. Bit of old, a bit of new, a few songs that you haven't heard before. I hope you enjoy them. So, without any further ado from me, we'll get on with it, eh? Oh, yes, probably only got one more show left in me too, folks. I think I'm going to head north. It's getting too cold for me. Yeah, it gets like that, doesn't it? Anyway, I'll tell you all about that later. So, oh, hang on, I haven't changed screens here. God damn dash it all. I get carried away here and start talking, forget what I'm doing. As usual, don't I? But anyway, the old internet seems to be getting a bit slow up here this morning. It might be me. I'm not pushing buttons quick enough. No, we're on the right track now. We're nearly there. We're there. Right up. Here we go. Bit of Alan. Whoops. Come on, Alan.

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0: There you go. Ready Mixed Revenge from Johnny Chester. You can put two and two together there, can't you? The Aldi song from Matt Scullion. Now, that Aldi song, that doesn't just apply to Aldi. It applies to, I think, about every flaming supermarket you go to. You go in to buy one thing and you come out with 22 other things that you don't want that you've just said, oh, that might be handy. I think we need that. Yeah, and guess what? I'm a great offender of it too, I might add. 50 Years in Oz from Alan Caswell. 8:15 and you listen to Boost Country Muster on 93.7 Edge FM. Yeah. Oh, the old Aldi song. Yeah, she's a ripper, I reckon, anyway. Oh, lost my spot here and got the burps up.
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And the winds of change began. Its time was overdue. At a time of war and doubt and fear, you need a better plan. And out of Cabramatta came a giant

grains of red dirt soil into Lingyari's hands to show that rights had been restored to the guardians of the land. There's no hope of change at all until you take a stand. But he changed our history that day, that giant.

Islands in the Stream, well, as everyone knows, was one of the biggest songs ever been recorded by Kenny Rogers and Dolly Parton. And Amber and I got together and decided that, look, let's work hard on this song and see what we can do with it. And luckily enough, it's come out really, really well. We're both over the moon with it and can't wait for everyone to hear it. Amber's a beautiful lady. She's got an amazing talent, and what a voice. Like, it's just perfect, and it's such a privilege to be able to sing such a beautiful song with such a nice girl. I'm very excited about going on tour with Amber. It's going to be great. We've even called the tour Islands in the Stream Tour. So I can't wait to get out across Australia and get to share our music with everybody. It's going to be great.

That's right, I'm from Simply Bushed. And forget the other one. Giant of a Man from the Bushwhackers and the Tough Cane Cutter from Isis from the one and only Chad Morgan. 8:27, you're listening to Bruce Country Master on 93.7 Mitch FM. And good morning, Lindy. Glad you're out of bed. No, she's not. She's laying in bed. And Moon's burning the bacon as usual. And, oh, God, it's all happening. Righto, a bit of the Wolverines, as usual. We like the Wolverines.

That's Wilson River Country from Dale Duncan. Plonky Joe from Jeff Brown. And of course, Sweet Home Alabama from the Wolverines. 8:40 in Houston, the Best Country Master on 93.7 Edge FM. Yes, we have Ian. Whoops, come on, Ian. Play for me.

0: That's Eve of Destruction from Kevin Sullivan, Che Sullivan, Jet Sullivan, the whole Sullivan clan, actually. Caroline from Adam Harvey. Partners in Crime from Ian Quinn. Quinn, 8:50, and you're listening to Bruce Country Master on 93.7 Edge FM. Right. Well, I lost it again, didn't I? I keep moving things around.
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I found this old guitar on a wardrobe in the shed. Dad said it was me uncle's and had been around a bit. I said, what's the story? Where'd you get these autographs? A sparkle came into his eyes as he talked about the past. They called them travelling country shows. They toured across the land, played in tents and country halls, lived out of caravans. We always went to see them. To us they were all stars. We'd always buy their records.

keen. Brian Young had signed the fretboard, Tex Morton scratched his D, and next to Smokey Dawson was the Sheik of Scrubby Creek. Terry Gordon and Reg Lindsay, Gordon Parsons, Rick and Thel, Shorty Ranger's name had faded, some had

They traveled to and play. We thought we were stars when we'd play and sing. So one night we stuck our autographs right next door to Slim's. Had Buddy Williams on the pickup and Slim above the strings. Barry Thornton and Stan Costa next to Joy and Heather McKean. Brian Young had signed the fretboard. Tex Morton scratched his D. Next to Smokey Dawson was the Sheik of Scrubby Creek. Terry Gordon and Reg Lindsay, Gordon Parsons, Rick and Thel, Shorty Ranger's name had faded, some couldn't read as well. There's all these famous autographs, fill up every space. Pioneers of country music, still household names today. There's two that sort of don't belong, yet somehow kind of fit. It's me dad's and me uncle's, right next door to Slim's.

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Where the honey-eater makes its home amongst huge paper bugs, where bandanas hide the bitten birds that awaken after dark, where the cuckoo and the bower birds and finches fill the skies. You'll know you're on the Catherine, and

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I waited until sunrise and the first gold rays of light. The emotion I felt that morning, well,

Sunrise on the Catherine from Graham Roger, of course. Nice bit of banjo and fiddle work from Pete Denny. Cranking the Ma. Next to Slim from John O'Day. Right, now we move on to the rock and roll segment. The JG, Larry and Mark segment. Yeah. Three of me old mates that are no longer with me. Yeah, they're all up there having their ouzos now. They probably corrupted half of heaven. I hope that's where they are. I don't need them down in the fiery place. So, of course, we start off with Jimmy's favourite group, the Deltones. Here we go. Take it away, Pee-wee.

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Cause they gotta ride forever on that range up in the sky, with horses snorting fire

0: Well, that was Cold Joy. Oh, yeah. Find Us, Keep Us from Judy Stone. Ghost Riders in the Sky from the Deltones. That song has been around for years and years and years, and just one of those magical songs, I reckon. Performed by countless artists, and just doesn't grow old. Right, now, everyone that doesn't like my humour, outside, put your earplugs on, go and have your coffee, I don't know, turn me off. But here we go. And, of course, we're going to start with the crazy cat lady from the one and only Kitty Flanagan. And, oh, she's a bit naughty, this girl.
1: But because I don't have kids, I made a big decision recently. I decided to get a cat. That is a massive decision for a single woman over 40. Because you can't be my age and single and get a cat, or people would do what you're doing now and pity me. It's just like a wave came forward. Because everyone went, oh, right, she's given up. Oh, well, she didn't have long left anyway. It's for the best. Because, you know, I don't lie about my age anymore. I used to be like every other woman, I'd always knock a few years off. You know, that's what women do, lie about their age. And I thought, that's so stupid. I realised one day, I thought, people are looking at me going, wow, you look shit. Christ, 38? Jesus, you've done it tough, haven't you? Did you have a few years on the mirror one, did you? So, a bit hard on your face there. But no, I don't. I don't lie anymore. I just tell people outright. I say, look, I'm 72. I'm happy. And I'm... Oh, that was a bit sad. That wasn't quite the biggest laugh I was hoping for. There. Seems like there were still too many people in the audience going, oh, 72, she looks all right. Not great, but all right. But I really wanted to get a cat, but I didn't want to be judged. I didn't want to become the crazy cat lady, especially not with this hair. You know, I'm one humid day away from being the crazy cat lady from The Simpsons, you know. So I thought, right, I don't want to be that person. So I thought, right, I know what I've got to do. I just need to get a boyfriend so I can get a cat, right? And it turns out that is heaps harder than getting a cat. You can't just go to some, you know, boyfriend breeder and say, right, what have you got? Why don't you just bring them out and I'll stand here and see which one runs to me. Is that how you do it? Oh, I don't know. He looks all right. He's got a wet nose. Is that good, bad? I don't know. I don't even know what you would ask. You know, the important questions, I suppose, like, ooh, when will he be ready to leave his mother? Sure. But the point is, what I discovered in my quest to get a boyfriend so I could get a cat, I actually discovered why I'm single. Because a lot of women don't know. You know, you hear their friends talk about it like this. Oh, I don't know why she's single. She's such a great girl. She's such a great girl. I don't even know why she's single. She's so great. I do know why I'm single. I'm a pain in the ass. Oh, man, I wouldn't go out with me. Turns out I've got rules about everything. Right? I've got rules about the gym. I can't go to the gym anymore because no one will abide by my rules, right? Rule number one at the gym. If you're making this noise and this face, take some weight off. You're just making everybody tense. We're all just standing there going, is he going to pop a vein or crap his pants? I don't know, but I'm not touching that machine after him. Now, when you go into the change rooms, right, here's a rule. No vigorous toweling. If you're toweling yourself so hard that things are starting to jiggle, that's too much. Back it off. Maybe just block for a while, you know? And I certainly don't want to see any of this. No scouring, right? Let's remember, it's a muff, not a saucepan with baked on grease. You don't need to go at yourselves. And the most important rule of all, you know how in a pub, you have to always keep one foot on the floor if you're playing pool. Like at the pool table, you have to have one foot on the floor. Well, in a gym change room, both feet need to be firmly planted on the floor at all times, because I never again want to see this. Do you know what comes after this? That's right, no scouring and no sawing. Now, I've got rules about the public toilets as well. This one's for you ladies listening. No talking in the toilets. Why do women think it's a good idea to go into a toilet and start having good old chitty chat? Don't talk in the toilets, I'll tell you for why. Germs will go in your mouth. Just think about where you are for a minute. You have walked into this fairly enclosed space with no windows. You and every other woman in there has just opened up Germ Central. Germs are now flying around with nowhere to go, and you open your mouth going, oh, in here, germs in here, come on in, come on in, come on in. Simplest way to remember it. If your bum is open, your mouth should be closed. It's the golden rule.

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What does it do? I'd love to see the gun that goes with this. I bet it's huge to use bullets this big. Oh, look, it wiggles round and around. Can't wait to show Daddy what I found. Hey, Mum. Hey, Mum, I found some other stuff too. Are all those toys just for Daddy and you? You always tell us kids to share, so why do you hide them? That's not fair. Hey, Mum. I found these red undies in there, Mum, but there's a bit missing. They don't have any bum. What if you got in an accident? That's what you always say. I'll just use them as a slingshot. That'd be great. Hey, Mum. Hey, Mum, who's this school uniform for? You're a big girl now. Can't be yours. Is it for me? For when I get bigger. Oh, I never had a uniform made out of leather. Thanks, Mum.

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Hey, Mum. 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Your face is all red and your eyes are all glazed. Are you mad? I didn't break anything. Here you go. Have back your balls on a string. Hey, Mum. There you go, Mum. 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I won't play with your toys. I'll leave them alone. When I'm a big girl, I'll get some toys of my own. Hey, Mum. Yeah, I never mask. Just like this one. And then you can have one and I can have one and we'll be Batwoman and Catwoman. Oh, what's this whip? Is this for when Daddy's been naughty? Cool. 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I'm gonna get one for my own. Hey, Mum. Mum, where you going?

0: Well, there you go. That's a bit of Jenny and Kitty. Hope I didn't offend too many. And if I did, well, yeah, suck it up, princesses. Oh, I like that. Hey, Mum. Hey, Mum. Hey, Mum. Hey, Mum. Yeah, quite funny.
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0: an old Millard and a tinny from Earl Grey. Earl Grey to the backbone, mate. 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Yeah, old Errol is a funny man. Nice. One of nature's gentlemen, Errol is. Yeah. He's a funny bugger.
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That's the audio trailer from Josh Arnold, Trade You In. That's a duet from the husband and wife, Becky Hansen, Pete Wilson. If you know them two, yeah, they're the most compatible couple you've ever seen. And you could just see them doing that duo together, couldn't you? They were at Fargo Mendel last year, and Becky was a little bit crook, but yeah, great couple. Southeast Queensland from Luke O'Shea. Getting close to Fargo Mendel time again. 9:45, and you're listening to Boost Country Muster on 93.7 Edge FM. Yes, here we go. Bit of Willie Alexander. Jeez. I can't wait to get me dentures. Struggling without them.

0: that's called Nappy Rash from Grant Lewis. One Foot in the Bidgee, and that's a song from Jimmy Haynes, Grant Lewis, and Caitlin O'Donoghue. It's a pretty good song, that too, I might add.
1: Mommy can't find my daddy.
0: Well, that's called Nappy Rash from Grant Lewis. One Foot in the Bidgee, and that's

show for the week. Hope you've enjoyed it. I've certainly enjoyed presenting it to you. What do you think, Moggy there? Did you enjoy it? I dare say you will let me know if you didn't. I hope you did anyway, old mate. So I'll let the worst fisherman, worse than me, take us out with the Traveller's Prayer. And I'll see us all next week. It'll probably be my last show next week, folks. I hope to be travelling north again. Going to Faga. Oh, good old Faga. So I'll let Tommy take us out with the Traveller's Prayer. See you all later. Bye-bye.